0: 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Thank you so much for your time, Pak Vasilis. How's Indonesia treating you so far?
1: Apa kabar, Ibu Maggie?
0: Baik, baik, very good.
1: It's treating me very well. As always, when I'm in Indonesia, I feel the contagious positive energy. My favorite expression is energy positive, luar biasa.
0: Positive energy, luar biasa. Welcome back to Indonesia, Pak Vasilis. So you have spent more than 20 years with PMI. Please tell us more about your experiences and what have shaped your leadership along the way. And tell us more about your current role right now.
1: And when I reflect on the journey, I see a common denominator. It's about how a business can be a force for good and create sustainable value, not only for its customers, but for society at large. So I grew up in Greece and I had the opportunity to get my first learnings and values in a family business environment. My grandparents were immigrants in Athens and set up a small family business manufacturing shoes for the community. They had to provide comfortable shoes for the community. This was a key opportunity at that time. Later on, I joined PMI as a graduate management trainee. I was triggered and excited by the mission of providing better alternatives to around 1 billion smokers around the world. And I had the privilege to live and work around different geographies, including Europe, Africa, Middle East, Southeast Asia, of course, in Indonesia, and currently I have the responsibility for Southeast and East Asia, Pacific and Global Travel Retail, which is a global unit with around 165 markets. Now, Indonesia always represents a highlight and showcases how the business can create value when it's rooted locally and when listens to the people. Now, despite this geography and the diversity, I see a common denominator also when it comes to the needs of our consumers, which is about access to better alternatives. So it's a quite exciting mission and we're just at the beginning.
0: This is a very great highlight because you have mentioned better alternatives. I want to explore more about the better alternatives. You were there when PMI first announced its transformation and introduced smoke-free products. What was your initial thought at the time?
1: Yeah, the smoke-free transformation of PMI sounded as a mission impossible at the beginning. Actually, when I had my job interviews with PMI 23 years ago, PMI had already announced the ambition to develop better alternatives for smokers who would continue smoking. And I have to say, it's quite interesting to hear the Marlboro maker declaring they want to transition to better alternatives. And this is the right thing to do because PMI has always looked in the long term, trying to anticipate the needs of the smokers, the people who care about them, society, and of course, our shareholders. And there was some natural skepticism about that. But the only way to address the skepticism is through actions, not through words. So if I state a few concrete facts, in 2025, more than 99% of our research and development and around 77% of our commercial expenditure were channeled into smoke-free products. And already, IQOS, our flagship heat-no-burn brand, is bigger than Marlboro in terms of net revenues. So IQOS has already surpassed what has made PMI known globally. Today we have more than 43 million users of our smoke-free products in 109 markets, but we are still at the beginning of the journey because there are 1 billion smokers around the world.
0: So it's a big transformation, and also you have stated that PMI has invested significantly in smoke-free products globally. So what was the reason behind such fundamental transformation?
1: I would like to start with the fundamentals. Our message is very clear. If you don't smoke, don't start. If you smoke, quit. If you don't quit, change to a better alternative. And of course, underage people should not have access to any nicotine-containing product. Now, since 2018, PMI has been investing more than $16 billion to develop, scientifically substantiate, manufacture, and responsibly commercialize a range of smoke-free products for adults who would otherwise continue to smoke. There is a common area around these products. They do not burn tobacco, which is the main problem with smoking. They contain nicotine, which is, of course, addictive and not risk-free, but is not the primary cause of tobacco-related disease. And we are very pleased to see that global institutions, very reputable organizations like the USFDA, have recognized the science behind smoke-free products. For example, USFDA has granted modified risk designation to two of our flagship smoke-free products, IQOS in heat no burn, and more recently ZYN in nicotine pouches. So this is quite important because this is recognizing that these products have a different risk profile than cigarettes.
0: $16 billion is a big number, such a big investment.
1: It is. It is a long-term commitment, but it makes full sense and is the right thing to do.
0: So do you think the transformation has been good for the business? And what does the wider environment look like across your other markets?
1: Yes, we always take a long-term view when it comes to our transformation. And what we do from a sustainability standpoint goes hand in hand with our business objectives. So the investment is really paying off. If we look at our results in quarter two of 2026, our net revenues at PMI level exceeded for the first time $11 billion. And the smoke-free business is the engine of our growth. We have already reached 42% of our revenues coming from smoke-free products. And if we focus on the international smoke-free segment, it has been growing at a double-digit rate, both in terms of top line and bottom line. Specifically, international smoke-free products grew at around 14% in terms of revenues and 17% in terms of gross profit in the first half of 2026 versus the year before. What is important is that we see broad-based momentum across geographies. If I take Japan, which is one of the flagship IQOS markets, in around 10 years, more than 50% of the nicotine market is already in heated tobacco products. This number used to be almost zero back in 2014. And behind that is real people. We have around 10 million smokers in Japan that quit cigarettes and are using heat-no-burn products. So the smoke-free transformation makes full sense, is good for the legal age smokers, but also delivers business results. So this makes the transformation truly sustainable.
2: Beragam informasi terkini lain yang masih akan kami hadirkan sesaat lagi, tetaplah di CNN Indonesia Newsroom.
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2: Anda masih di CNN Indonesia Newsroom. 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